0: pass and the two missed field goals, and now Kennesaw State has taken their first lead with 4:24 to go. 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Our score, Kennesaw State 14, A-State 7. Red Wolves football will continue in a moment.
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5: That's a Red Wolves winner under a full moon on this Saturday night. A-State gets their, what was the stat, first full moon win at home in the FBS era. They've had a couple on the road, but those full moons don't come around very often. A-State able to win under the full moon tonight. Wrapping up non-conference play with a really, really nice win over a good Kennesaw State team. 17-14, Red Wolves improved to 2-2 on the year. Kennesaw State falls to 1-3. 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Take good care, Arkansas. Taking a look at the total yards, A-State had the advantage there, 363 to 326. Red Wolves with 244 through the air, 119 on the ground. Kennesaw, 197 on the ground, 129 through the air. Each team had 7 penalties. Kennesaw State with 65 penalty yards, the Red Wolves with 55. A-State wins the first down battle, 22-19. Kennesaw State, 7 of 13 on third down, but 0 for 2 on fourth. And those two fourth down stops were absolutely crucial in this ball game. Two of the big moments in the game tonight were on those fourth down stops. Red Wolves finished 5 of 12 on third down. They were 1 of 1 on fourth. Each team ran 62 plays. A-State averaged just a shade under 6 yards per play. Kennesaw State averaged 5.3 yards per play. Time of possession favored the Red Wolves tonight. They had the football 32 minutes and 40 seconds. Kennesaw State had it a little under 28 minutes. These two teams that were so opportunistic coming in through the first 3 weeks, neither one had a takeaway tonight. Both teams able to protect the football, so no turnovers either way in this one. Kennesaw State finishing with 1 sack, 4 tackles for a loss. A-State had no sacks. They also had 4 tackles for a loss. Individually, the Kennesaw State quarterback, Ricky Collins, finishes 17 of 24 through the air for 129 yards. Boogie Woods was the leading rusher. He had 19 carries for 101 yards and 2 touchdowns. Ricky Collins, the second leading rusher, he had 52 yards on the ground. 5 catches apiece for both Boogie Woods and Braden Monroe. Monroe, 5 catches for 34 yards. Woods, 5 catches for 20 yards. For the Red Wolves, offensively, Trey Owens, he was really impressive tonight. 24 of 31 for 244 and a touchdown. Solomon Baggett, the true freshman in his first start, finishes with 13 carries, 63 yards. How huge was he on that final drive, making up or able to moved the chains on several occasions, including what turned into the game-sealing run with just over 30 seconds to play. James Lee, 5 carries for 27 yards. Trey Owens, 5 carries, 26 yards, and a touchdown. Azale Jolly with 4 carries for 10 yards on the ground. Hunter Summers with 7 catches tonight for 57 yards and a touchdown. Jalen Benelli, 6 catches for a team-high 78 yards. Chauncey Cobb, 4 catches for 52 yards. Solomon Baggett, 3 catches for 21 yards. Nana Burris had a catch for 16 yards. Azale Jolly, Tyler Little, and Jabari Bush all had 1 catch apiece. Defensively, leading tackler tonight for Kennesaw State was their corner, Luke Evans. He had 9 tackles. Leading the way for the Red Wolves, Cam Moore. What a story he is tonight. He finishes with 13 tackles. 1 tackle for a loss. Cam Moore only played 3 quarters of this ball game. Trey Stevens went down just at the end of the first quarter with a lower body injury. He did not return. We were told, or Kate Carlton was told on the sideline, that he was questionable to return, but did not. And Cam Moore, the UCF transfer, able to come in and record 13 tackles on the night. The other linebacker, Joe Drew, also very, very good. He had 11 tackles, including 2 pass breakups. Makai Shaeed with a good night at his safety spot. He finished with 8 tackles, including a half a tackle for a loss. 5 Hamilton and A.G. McGee with 6 tackles apiece. A.G. finishing with 1.5 tackles for a loss. Noah Flores and Brandon Kreil, each with 4 tackles. T.J. Grant, Trey Stevens, Shakai Woods, all with 3 tackles tonight. Dontre Henderson with 2 tackles. He also had 2 pass breakups. Tony Carter, Sultan Badmus, and Elias Sherman also with 2 tackles tonight for the Red Wolves. And we mentioned Sultan Badmus. He went out with a lower body injury as well. We were told he was questionable. He did not return to the ball game either. So hopefully we're able to see Trey Stevens and Sultan Badmus return for the conference opener next week when A-State heads to Lafayette. Again, A-State wins it tonight 17-14. Those postgame numbers brought to you by Arkansas Blue Cross and Blue Shield. Much more to come from Jonesboro following an A-State winner. 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
5: Double wing look here. Direct snap goes to the running back, Morrell, and he didn't get there. He did not pick it up. It's a fourth down stop. A-State will take over on downs with 12:22. 12:22 remaining in the fourth quarter at that point. That was one of two fourth down stops tonight by that A-State defense. And, you know, both times the Red Wolves were able to convert after those fourth down stops. The defense, just amazing tonight against a Kennesaw State team that has a whole lot of firepower. And Ricky Collins is extremely impressive at that quarterback position, the Syracuse transfer. We knew he was going to be tough, but time and time again tonight, Riz, to hold that team to 14 points is really impressive.
11: Yeah, I agree with you. Ricky Collins is a guy. He's legit. Obviously a Syracuse transfer, but I mean, you just talk about the dynamic that he brings to this football team. Obviously back there with Boogie Woods, another guy that was dynamic for them tonight. But the defense did a really good job from 20 to 20, holding their ground, not giving them much in that aspect of the football game. Made it tough for them on third downs as well. And you know, just talk about converting and situational football. I thought just overall they did a really good job in that aspect. And we've said this before, and we continue to say this, the defense for Arkansas State continues to compete no matter what happens throughout the football game. And you see guys like Cam Moore step up in three quarters, have 13 tackles.
5: Yeah, big tip of the cap to Griff McCarley, A-State defensive coordinator, and his staff. He had his team ready tonight, but these players came to play. We saw a lot of guys really step up tonight in the A-State win. It is time to name our player of the game, brought to you by Jedon Power Solutions. 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Grizz, who are we giving that honor to?
11: Trey Owens. We're going to give it to Trey Owens. Trey Owens, 244 passing yards, 77% tonight, a touchdown to Hunter Summers, a guy that we thought was going to take over this football game as well. He did on that drive. 26 yards rushing, also a rushing touchdown for Trey Owens. And we talked about him putting it together with his feet and with his arm, and he really did that tonight. You see him take one for a huge gain on first down. Everybody's committing to the run, and I mean, he did a really good job of commanding the offense. You see the firepower from this young man as well.
5: You just see the leadership by Trey. He is in complete control at that quarterback position. He's not forcing anything. You go back to week one, he threw four interceptions at Memphis. He has zero interceptions the last three games. So he's not forcing anything. And some of the throws he's making, there's not a lot of guys in college football that can make some of these throws.
11: No, he's 6'5", 225. But he's a big guy. And you just see him throw the ball from hash to far hash to outside of the numbers, and how he has zip on that ball. And throwing the deep ball tonight, I thought he was great. And just putting the ball where either his guy can get it or it goes out of bounds. And that's maturity. You know, as a young player, as a young quarterback, that is maturity. That's what you want to see from him. And I thought he played phenomenal tonight.
5: Trey Owens, very, very good. Again, he's your Jedon Power Solutions player of the game. We've got much more to come as we continue along with our postgame coverage from Jonesboro following a 17-14 A-State win. Red Wolves football will continue in a moment.
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5: Almost
20: out of the I formation, Trey Owens keeps it up the middle. He's in. Touchdown, Arkansas State. They set up in the I. Owens, after a bobbled snap, just decided to keep it. Goes up the middle for the score, and the Red Wolves are an extra point away from tying things up with a minute 19 remaining in the third.
5: Now, big moment there as Trey Owens was able to get in for his first rushing score as a Red Wolf. Tied it up at 14, then A-State eventually able to get the game winner in the fourth quarter from Clune Van Andel. Good to see Clune bounce back after a couple of misses earlier in the game.
11: Yeah, and, you know, like I talked about, man, he's an All-American. You know he's a guy that's going to bounce back, obviously, you know, starting in the slump here in this football game. But you trust a guy like that, you know he's going to come back from it. He did a good job of that, and obviously taking the lead, giving us the lead here, 17-14 there, and ultimately going on to be victorious here, and the defense played lights out there late in the football game.
5: Hey, A-State football fans have the perfect place to go before or after every home game at The Social. And they're your official watch party headquarters for away games. Visit The Social, just a short trip from Centennial Bank Stadium at Greensboro Village in Jonesboro. Again, A-State able to win it tonight here at home over Kennesaw State by the final count of 17-14. We talked about this game potentially being a great springboard if you could win it tonight into conference play. And it's a little bit strange. We're kicking off conference play with a rivalry game down in Lafayette coming up next Saturday night, 7 o'clock kick at Cajun Field. And Grizz, I know you've been there many times. In fact, you were still playing the last time the Red Wolves won a game in Lafayette. That was that 50-27 victory back in 2012. But, hey, it's time to win another one, and it should be a fun night next Saturday.
11: Yeah, it's definitely a tough place to play, but obviously, you know, getting, like you said, you talk about springboarding into conference play, and why not go to Lafayette and get a big win here? And obviously you got Trey Owens and his defense playing lights out. Everybody's starting to come together. You've got more guys that you can lean on and probably have to play in that football game. But I mean, I feel really good about where we are as a football team. You know, you got kind of got everybody firing on all cylinders. And yeah, you going to Lafayette, and that's a big win. You know, coming out of that, coming off this game, you know, go there, have a chance to win a football game. And I'm excited for the opportunity, obviously, getting to go back to Lafayette, but what a way to start off conference play, getting a win there.
5: Talked a little bit earlier about the play of the true freshman, Solomon Baggett, and the way he really helped close it out. And obviously he was great. The offensive line came up big time in that moment as well. And I love that the Red Wolves were able to run out those final 2 minutes and 59 seconds off the clock. And look, this A-State team, they need Kenyon Clay. He is a big, big part of what makes this offense work. But it's good to see somebody be able to come in and step it up. And look, Solomon was great tonight. Azel Jolly came in. James Lee came in. Timothy Carter came in and picked up the first down at one point. So it was good to see some guys step up and make some big plays at that running back spot.
11: Yeah, and you know Kenyon Clay is RB1, and, you know, he just brings a different dynamic to this football team, just being able to get downhill. I mean, obviously, in the TCU game, early in the game, he just kind of got tweaked and turned up different a wrong way, and you see him not being out here. But, yeah, like you said, you talk about running back by committee. You really seen that tonight. Obviously, third and short, you're going to bring Maytag, be a guy in. But Solomon Baggett, a young guy, a fresh body for Arkansas State that's hitting it downhill. He did a good job of sealing the game under 2 minutes there, getting the first down to close out this football game at home.
5: He's fun to watch, and I'm trying to think of a running back to compare him to. He's got a little Michael Gordon in him, maybe.
11: Yeah, I agree with you on that. And you know, a little bit of Tank Hollinsworth as well, just being able to get downhill. He's not, you know, he's not the Silky Johnson where he's making a whole lot of guys miss. He more so want to go through you and get vertical. And, you know, but yeah, I think he's a mix of everybody, you know, within the last 7 to 10 years, you talk about running back. So I'm super excited for this young man. Obviously, we talk about him and he's a freshman. You know, so, and I hope we can continue to talk to him as the season progresses.
19: Yeah, A-State wins at 17-14. We've got much more to come here in our postgame coverage from Jonesboro, including our Andy's Frozen Custard postgame visit with A-State head coach Butch Jones. Stay tuned for that. 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
20: 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He pushed it right. Daniel Kenny, the redshirt freshman, unable to hit from 32 yards out, and the Red Wolves still lead it.
19: Yeah, still kept it 17-14 at that point. Red Wolves got it back with 2:59 to go in the game and able to run out the clock from there. That was great to see. 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
25: We're going to be after he takes a picture after A-State's win tonight. Coach, first off, I'm sure going in you knew this was going to be a hard-fought game and kind of a primer for conference play. Obviously a big win for your team. What are your thoughts on this win tonight?
26: Well, it's a big win for us. And then we got to get ready for conference play. But really proud of our players. You know, we talked about we really haven't overcome adversity yet this all season. And it was a great opportunity. We created a lot of natural adversities for us, particularly in the first half, and we really took 13 points off the board. But really proud of our resolve, our resiliency. We made plays in critical moments of the game, which in our two losses we had not done. You know, two monumental fourth down stops, and we're able to turn those into points offensively, able to run the ball out at the end of the game. Had some players really step up. Solomon Baggett, Cam Moore, made critical plays at critical moments. But we talked about playing as the collective and playing complementary football, and I thought we were able to do that. You know, and then you look at you know, some of our best players, they came back and they bounced back. Chauncey Cobb, Mandel made plays when we needed it. And then when we talk about possessing the ball at the end, we have two first down conversions at the end to close it out. And so, you know, really proud of our players. We didn't turn the football over again. And anytime you don't turn the football over, you're going to have an opportunity to win.
25: You mentioned Cambor on the defense, and he fills in that linebacker role, but the defense, so many different third and fourth down stops. I'm sure you have to be impressed with what you saw from them.
26: Well, I thought we flew around and we talked about just trust your training and trust your eyes, and you cannot be hesitant, especially against this football team. And, you know, this is a football team that I thought really outclassed us last year at their place, and they played with a higher level. Our players took that to heart, even though we have a new face. They answered coming in. You can run the football and get two consecutive first downs. All that was team run. And, you know, they have a loaded 11 guys in the box, probably about 8 yards away, and we're able to run the football and close it out. And that means something, because we talk about playing with a hard edge, and we talk about playing with a level of physicality, and we were able to do that.
25: Obviously, some standouts on the offensive side of the ball. I thought Trey Owens had a really good game, and that was a touchdown pass to Hunter Summers in the first half.
26: Well, Hunter made some really prolific catches, and then Trey really managed the game well, threw the ball well, was in control the whole game, played with confidence, managed the offense, plays when we needed to, run and pass, check protections. So I think this definitely was his best game to date.
25: I know you had a couple of injuries. Do you have an injury report after the game?
26: I do not. We'll know a little bit more tomorrow, you know, as we go and they go further evaluation. And, you know, it's been a long grind. It's been a four-game stretch, the first third of the season, where it's been extremely physical. We've played, if you think about it, in our non-conference schedule, you know, we've played a Big 12 opponent. We played a team that's picked to win the AAC, and we played a defending champion in Conference USA. And so I think that's good momentum, but we have to get healthy in a hurry when we head to Louisiana next week.
25: I'm sure JC was heavy on your mind today. I know you have the logo on your shirt, and you guys did some things to honor him. How much did you kind of think about him throughout the week and throughout tonight?
26: Well, it's been a hard week. You know, JC meant so much to so many people here in our community and at Arkansas State, and I definitely could feel his presence on that sideline, and we're going to need his presence even more as this season continues to materialize.
25: All right, next week it's in Lafayette against the Raging Cajuns to open up conference play, and a strong challenge to start conference play.
26: Well, a strong challenge on the road, and a team that's been, you know, prominently one of the top teams in your league. And they have a lot of momentum and a lot of confidence right now, and they're playing well. So we're going to enjoy this. And then we'll go right back to work tomorrow and get ready for Lafayette. But just big, big program win for us. I hope everyone understands the grit, the determination that this team displayed to find a way to win the game when really things didn't go. Like I said, like we were playing with the drop touchdown pass, two missed field goals. You know, we're going in this good drive, and Trey drops the snap, you know, and all these little things, the self-inflicted wounds. But we overcame those, and we found a way to win a football game in critical moments of the game, and that was great to see him moving forward.
25: Coach, appreciate the time. Congrats on the win.
26: Thank you. Wolves up.
25: That's A-State head coach Butch Jones. Back up to you guys in the booth.
0: Again, that's Butch Jones with his post-game visit, brought to you, as always, by Andy's Frozen Custard. We'll step aside for one more timeout here in Jonesboro. Again, the Red Wolves win at 17-14, and Red Wolves football will continue in a moment.
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20: Owens will turn, give it to Solomon Baggett, running right side. Baggett has the first down, and that's going to do it. Solomon Baggett, the true freshman in his first start, gets down to the Kennesaw State 44-yard line to seal an A-State victory.
19: 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Again, A-State wins at 17-14 as we wrap things up with our post-game coverage here in Jonesboro. 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Bank better. The first score of the week came back on Thursday night. Coastal Carolina hosted Liberty. Liberty, led by former Coastal Carolina head coach Jamie Chadwell, able to win 34-17. Coastal falls to 1-3 on the season. Final from earlier today, Georgia State, a home winner. They defeat Northern Illinois 35-14. Georgia State off to a really nice start. They're sitting at 3-1. South Alabama really kept it tight, especially in the first half. They trailed Kentucky 24-21 at the intermission, but Kentucky able to pull away in the second half. They win at 45-21 as South Al falls to 2-2 on the year. Louisiana's Raging Cajuns, who the Red Wolves will see next week in Lafayette, able to improve to 3-1. They're able to score 24 of their 34 points in the second half. They defeat Charlotte on the road tonight, 34-7. So the Cajuns again now 3-1 going into the start of conference play next week. James Madison improves to 4-0. They win big at Old Dominion, 46-20. Old Dominion drops to 1-3 to begin the year. Georgia Southern hosted 25th-ranked Houston earlier today. Houston able to win that one 42-28. Georgia Southern falls to 1-3. Marshall had to come from behind to defeat an FCS team at home today. Marshall wins it 36-35 over Gardner-Webb. Marshall now 3-1 on the year. Louisiana Monroe hosting FAU tonight. In Monroe, ULM down big, 42-17. That game is late in the third. Appalachian State was down 21-0 at one point at North Carolina State. App came all the way back to tie it at 31 apiece, but NC State has just regained the lead at 38-31 with just over 5 minutes to go in Raleigh. 4 minutes to go in the fourth quarter. Troy is trailing at Utah State 21-10. Troy went into that game with a mark of 2-1. And late in the fourth quarter, Southern Miss giving Tulane all they can handle. Tulane leading that one 24-21 over Southern Miss. Southern Miss came into that game with a record of 1-2. Again, that Sunbelt scoreboard brought to you by First Security Bank. Bank better as we wrap things up with our post-game coverage here at Centennial Bank Stadium in Jonesboro. Again, A-State, a 17-14 winner, and Therrien Griswold. We knew this was probably going to be a one-score game tonight. That's what it turned into. I don't know if we really saw it being this low scoring. Yeah. We thought with the quarterbacks and the potential of these offenses that they may break out. But, look, we didn't get a score in this ball game till less than 5 minutes to go in the second quarter. It was scoreless for that long. Both defenses did some really good things too.
11: Yeah, I agree. And, you know, you just talk about the Arkansas State defense and what they've shown all year and being able to stop and that bend but don't break and 0-0. And then we kind of just matched points there in the second and third quarter. And obviously we left some points out there. Arkansas State left points out there for sure. But able to overcome that, Coon Van Andel coming back and, you know, taking the lead late in the fourth quarter. And then how about Solomon Baggett doing a really good job getting first downs, bleeding the clock. You talk about situational football. That four-minute offense was really good late in the game for Arkansas State.
19: And as the crowd's going home tonight, we see all the cars leaving Centennial Bank Stadium. Great job by our fans because a little over 19,000 here tonight, 19,087, the announced attendance. And most all of them stayed for the whole thing, and they were very much into this game. They played a big factor down the stretch.
11: Yeah, there's a lot going on in Jonesboro. You know, you got downtown with the barbecue fest. You got the fair here right outside, right there in Brooklyn as well. So lots of going on. So appreciate everybody coming out. Thought the crowd was live. You had bands here from surrounding high schools and things like that. And even the student section was live. And, you know, just want to appreciate everybody for coming out and giving us a chance to bring home a victory or take you home a victory if you live in Jonesboro.
19: And, you know, what a day. I mean, the 1986 team was here, 40th anniversary of that incredible team that won 12 games and went to the 1AA National Championship game. Ron Carroll was on the sideline for his 600th consecutive game. Just still mind blown over just that incredible streak by Ron Carroll. Yeah. So congratulations to him.
11: I think he's a little upset that he's in second right now. You know, he's a guy that has a little bit more, the streak is a little bit longer. So he's not satisfied.
19: Yeah, there's a sports information director at Auburn that had hit 700. And, again, that's amazing, too. But congratulations to Ron Carroll.
11: Man,
19: great
11: awesome
19: to see him honored. And, our friend J.C. Cox honored tonight, a moment of silence before the game, the helmet decals for the players. And as you know, leave campus tonight, you look over towards the library, you see that clock tower lit up scarlet red. That's in honor of him. And on top of that, an A-State win. And, you know, he couldn't have you couldn't have honored him in a better way. And I got a text earlier from his wife, Tisha. She and her daughters were here tonight, JC's daughters, here at the game. It was great to have him here. And I know it meant a lot to their family that JC was honored in the way that he was. And what a football game. This was one that you felt like was important. You needed to win this game just, you know, for morale, number one. Number two, you know, to be able to take that confidence in the Sun Belt play. And it's going to be a lot of fun these next eight games.
11: Yeah, I told myself I wanted to go get emotional before we started talking, and when you kind of led in, it really just kind of hit me, you know, that he's not with us. And, you know, that was tough for me just before the game, you know, driving in, just knowing that I wasn't going to see my brother here in the booth with us and then obviously on the field. So that was a tough situation for me, and obviously he was definitely around, and you could feel him and his energy and just hearing his quotes, the things that he may say. I was definitely feeling it, and it was definitely needed around in the stadium. So just, I know you were with us here, buddy, and we got you the dub tonight.
19: Sure did. And again, A-State will be in Lafayette next week. Kickoff at 7 o'clock. Our coverage begins at 5 right here on the network. Do want to thank some folks before we get out of here. Head coach Butch Jones joining us before the game at halftime and in the postgame as well. Jerry Scott, Mark Taylor, whole crew from A-State Media Relations, Bobby Caldwell, Scott Seiler, everybody back at East Arkansas Broadcasters, Caroline Woods and her
0: crew at Red Wolf Sports Properties, Ryan James and Alex Gallion, teaming up, doing a great job producing our broadcast tonight. Really appreciate those two. Kara Ritchie with our pregame coverage. And speaking of Kara, she's right across the parking lot over at the Embassy Suite. She's ready to go with Wolf House. 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
7: Thank you for sticking around on 107.9 KFine as your coverage of an Arkansas State winner continues with Wolf House, presented by Baird Auto Group. I'm Kara Ritchie, joined by Cade Carlton, and it is not going to always be easy. It's not always going to be pretty. Mm-hmm. Sometimes you have some missed opportunities, but at the end of the day, A-State gets to wrap up non-conference play at 500 with a 17-14 winner. That's the main objective.
8: Yep.
7: A-State was able to accomplish it.
8: Absolutely. And there were a lot of great plays made along the way. The Hunter Summers touchdown grab in the second quarter was insane. I'm standing there on the sideline. Robert Spear is to the right of me, and we both look at each other after it's over and just go, wow. So it was a lot of fun, and I think they equated it on the broadcast to the Utah State game, I think in maybe 2014, just kind of how the game played out. Obviously, Coach Jones called it the post game a monumental win for the program, and I think that's right, given that this is going to be really similar to a Sun Belt opponent.
7: It really is, and all week that was the conversation. This was a measuring stick, because you look at A-State's three opponents that they played prior to tonight. You had a couple of games where, yes, one team is technically in the group of six with you, but they're doing full rev share. They've got a couple extra dollars. They got a big corporate sponsor in FedEx. You got a team in the Big 12 that you're facing, and then your win is against a team that, well, you're just better than. You're overmatched. You overmatched West Georgia. It was supposed to be a big win, and it was. And then this one was the one where it's just game four. You're still trying to figure out some things. Kennesaw State is still trying to figure out some things. So would you be able to go out and execute and do it at a level to where you would be able to win? And how exactly would that unfold? It was honestly a little bit more low scoring than I anticipated. It took both teams a little bit to get going. Now, A-State had some opportunities early in the game. But ultimately, nobody got on the board until, well, a little under 5 minutes before the half, and that was A-State who scored first on that incredible Hunter Summers reception that you just mentioned. I didn't think it was good. Watching it in real time, I didn't think there was any way that he was in bounds. Then you had to go back and watch the replay a couple times. It was like, oh, absolutely he was.
8: Oh, I knew I was standing right there. I knew he was in bounds. I didn't know how he caught it because he was covered up, and it was just a perfect throw from Trey Owens, who had a heck of a game tonight.
7: He really did. He really did. And we'll go through some individual stats here in just a moment. Kennesaw State answered before the half, so it was 7-7 at the break. And then going into the third quarter, you know, some more trading of punts, a couple more missed opportunities for A-State. Kennesaw State took the lead. And I'll be honest, that was probably a time I was a little bit worried, and not because I felt like the effort wasn't there, but for the A-State defense, that was a gutsy performance tonight. Yeah. They were down a couple of guys. There were a couple of guys that kind of got pressed into service that probably had no idea at the beginning of the night they were going to need to step up like that. And then you get to that fourth quarter, and A-State able to pitch a shutout in the final frame, and in fact, even more than that, almost the final 20 minutes of the game. So when guys needed to step up, more often than not, they did.
25: You know this because you've been to a lot of practices. Coach Jones calls the third downs money downs.
7: Yeah.
25: So on the sidelines this year, everyone has started doing the money signal on third downs, and they were great on third and fourth down situations tonight. That was a big reason why they won this game, because of how great they were defensively on third and fourth.
7: We'll talk about some individual plays as we go along. We'll talk about some standout players, like some guys we've already mentioned, Trey Owens for one, as well as several other contributors. But we'll go ahead and step aside before we dive into more of this winner. Again, 17-14, your final, Arkansas State getting the victory over Kennesaw State. Also, do want to remind you, and I usually mention this at the beginning of the show, I guess I'm slacking tonight, not in midseason form. If you want to chime in on tonight's program, you could always shout at us on social using the hashtag WolfHowls. Your comments, your questions, your thoughts, your incredible analysis, we know you guys have it in you. You can shout at us there. We will step aside, though, here for a quick breather. Red Wolves football will continue in a moment.
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7: 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Hanging out at the Embassy Suites Red Wolf Convention Center. As you can imagine, cough, cough, wink, wink, attention members and guests, several people here in the lobby celebrating the A-State winner, 17-14 over Kennesaw State. I don't know who it was. I got to shout out the random that was wandered through the lobby as I was setting up equipment, because dude was he was in good spirits. He yelled, "Go Red Wolves!" and "Wolves up!" several times at the top of his lungs. I kind of wish he was still around in the background.
25: I'm sure he had some help to get to good spirits.
7: He might have, but again, when you're celebrating a winner, who cares? Who cares? I'm glad that dude was here tonight. I'm glad to see the winner. I'm hoping he had a driver home. That's the only thing I'm concerned about with that guy. We mentioned 17-14. As you can imagine, in a game where the final score is this close, a lot of the stats look similar. The total yardage looks similar, average yards per play, things like that similar. Even the quarterback stats kind of, sort of, look similar. And I see that because both quarterbacks completed a fair amount of their passes, but once that game got into the second half, we started to see some of those completions for Trey Owens be just a couple yards more here and there. It's a lot of short completions in the first half, had a great completion percentage. But then once it got into the second half, you started to see a little bit more there. And he finished the night 24 of 31, 244 yards, one touchdown, no interceptions, has not thrown an interception since the first game of the season.
8: I thought tonight was, I think it's the best game he's played at A-State. Eight different guys caught a pass tonight, and he just looks so composed in leading the offense. And I think that's been one thing that has stood out about him, even before tonight, is how composed he is in leading this offense up and down the field every single game. And I'm sure you've noticed this too. The thing that is so much fun to watch with Trey Owens is the energy that, yes, that he plays with and the emotion he has whenever a big play happens. He is the first offensive player to celebrate any big play, whether he's involved in it or not. But I got to tell you, his celebration after that touchdown run was pretty epic going back to the sideline.
7: So as incredible as that moment was, and you don't win without that moment, you don't win without the two-yard touchdown, if I am choosing a Trey Owens play of the game, that's not it. It's also not the touchdown pass to Hunter Sommers, although, again, those are monumental plays. You don't win without those plays. Right before that Trey Owens keeper for the touchdown, A-State had second and 20. Second and 20, and while Trey Owens did not run for a first down, he had a scramble where he gained nine, got shoved out of bounds, got up, was jawing to the opposition, and it's like that fired up everybody all over again. Next play, Chauncey Cobb, 46 yards. Next play, Trey Owens, 2 yards. And I wanted to point that out because that's something that even on Monday, if I'm just going through the box score, it's just like, oh, a nine-yard gain on second and 20, but that was a monumental play.
8: And you mentioned the Chauncey Cobb grab. How about that? Because he misses a touchdown at the end of the first half, and you never, ever see that for him. And you just had this feeling that at some point he was going to redeem himself, and he did on a really pivotal drive for A-State.
7: This was a game where, let's not kid ourselves, if the score was flipped, we'd be sitting here talking about no shortage of missed opportunities. But thankfully, the score being what it is, we can talk about, yes, there were those missed opportunities. You can't pretend they don't exist. But there were a couple of redemption stories in the win as well. Chauncey Cobb is one, and then Kloon Van Andel, who had a really tough night. We haven't seen Kloon Van Andel miss two field goals since his first season as A-State starting kicker. He went and had a not great performance at the Big House. And then what happened after that game, he missed two field goals in that game. He did not miss another field goal for the rest of the regular season. And then his next opportunity to have key moments that season, a couple of games later, he went 4-for-4 with South Alabama, including the walk-off field goal. So it wasn't great. Certainly, I would have breathed a little easier had they made those two early runs. But when he had to make that one at the end, he stepped up and nailed it.
8: Yeah, I mean, it could have been 17-7 at half if we're doing the woulda, coulda, shoulda. And Robert Spear asked me this question. When was the last time you saw a game where there were three missed field goals? And I didn't have an answer because Kennesaw missed a field goal, too. That was late in the fourth quarter. That was a monumental point in the game. But I think you're going to look up in 2 or 3 weeks and Kloon Van Andel is still going to be doing Kloon Van Andel things, you know.
7: As far as that Kennesaw State kick, that is the first time this season they've been in the red zone and failed to convert. Every other opportunity they had, they entered the game, they were 10-for-10. Of course, they had two previous opportunities tonight. So going into that final field goal attempt, they were 12-for-12 in the red zone. If they got there, they were able to convert via touchdown or via field goal. And that was their one moment this season where they came up short, and it swung that pendulum back in A-State's favor. It still wasn't over, of course, on that final drive. A-State still needed to be able to move the chains a couple more times with the time that was on the clock. And then how do you not, at the end of the game, tip the cap to Solomon Baggett?
8: Yeah. He was awesome tonight. And, you know, Kenyon Clay was a game-time decision. He was dressed out. But for him to come in and make his first start and have those big run plays and so in so many of those run plays, especially on that last drive, it's his just will to get extra yardage, get an extra yard or two or three when He has defenders draped on his back, and that last drive was really special to watch him put it away.
7: He had a there was a big completion from Trey Owens to Solomon Baggett on third and six. It was a 7 yard gain, moved the chains. There was a big run from Solomon Baggett on a third and three, got 6 yards, moved the chains, and then the next play after that was everybody's favorite play, the kneel down. So no shortage, again, of guys who stepped up in this one. A lot of the guys that we just shouted out were offensive players. There were some defensive players, obviously, who stepped up. I want to talk about those guys. But we're going to go ahead and step aside here for a quick break. Again, a reminder that you can shout at us on social using the hashtag WolfHowls. We'll return right after this. Red Wolves football will continue in a moment.
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0: starting to file in, have been filing in, to celebrate an A-State winner. This is a great place to people watch, by the way, because you've got some former players hanging out. Yep. You've got, of course, plenty of player families, players coming in to celebrate. It's not, it's almost as good as people watching during the tailgate. Not quite, but almost. I will tell you, so I wasn't trying to eavesdrop earlier at the tailgate, but I ended up walking out of Tailgate City right behind new A-State men's basketball assistant coach Corey Brewer, who was introducing himself to some fans. And I have never heard somebody downsell themselves as much as I did with Corey Brewer, who simply just said, yeah, I used to play a little bit back in the day.
1: I saw him on the sideline tonight before the game, and it still feels a little surreal to see Corey Brewer walking around with the Red Wolf logo on.
0: That man won two national championships and an NBA title. Used to play a little bit.
1: Not only two, back-to-back NCAA championships.
0: I know. I almost wanted to butt in and be like, do you not know who you are? But we're going to get back to football here, although it is almost time to start thinking basketball thoughts. But A-State winning tonight 17-14. And look, obviously, when you hold your opposition to two scores, it means that your defense was able to do a lot of things very, very well. One thing I was especially impressed with, at the beginning of the game, A-State did not allow the Owls to convert third downs. They got some as the game went along, but early on, that was a huge strength for A-State. That's been a little bit of an Achilles heel this year. So to see A-State be able to get some momentum in that aspect was huge, because that was something that Butch Jones and several other people talked about going into this game, is Kennesaw State wants to tempo it up a little bit. Mm-hmm. You didn't want to be on the field for 7, 8, 9, 10 plays. It was not going to go well.
1: I think a big key to that tonight, you look at the stats coming in, Ricky Collins, the quarterback, was their leader in rushing, and A-State really limited. I mean, he had 52 yards but only 9 rushes, and so he didn't put up the normal rushing totals that he did. And I mean, you go and look at Kennesaw, and a lot of times on third down, he's the guy that's, you know, running 5-10 yards and getting the first down, and you just didn't see that tonight.
0: That was a really good aspect of this defense. There were several moments where they stepped up, several guys who had to step up, because unfortunately, I'm really ready to see A-State make it through a week without an injury, but you had a couple of defenders go down in this game. Starting linebacker Trey Stevens suffered a lower body injury. We probably won't find out his status until next week. Defensive end Sultan Badmus went down in the game. It'll probably be next week before we find out more about his status as well.
1: Yeah. Coach Jones did say, by the way, on
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3: A huge week four in college football. I'm Chris Smith. 10th-ranked LSU started out hot in Death Valley.
4: 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They snap it, love it to Jones, and this is a touchdown. Touchdown, LSU. Second drive, a money drive for the Tigers, who have the lead here at 9:37 to go in the first quarter.
3: Mark Kesher with the call on ESPN Radio. The Tigers get 2 TDs through the air, 3 on the ground. The lead, number 23, Texas A&M, 35-6 late in the fourth. 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
1: Six-ranked matchups in college football. I'm Chris Smith. 10th-ranked LSU got two TDs through the air. Three on the ground is steamroll. Number 23, Texas A&M, 35-6. Sam Levitt finished with 312 yards passing for his fourth career 300-yard game and second this season. And after Dante Moore was carted off the field and taken by an ambulance after a late hit during the second quarter, backup Dylan Raiola threw for 289 yards and two scores to lead number 20 Oregon over 12th-ranked USC 47-27. Moore has movement in all his extremities as in being evaluated at the hospital. Meanwhile, number 24 Mississippi State edged 19th-ranked Missouri 31-24 thanks to 360 yards and three TDs by Kamario Taylor. At the Big House, number 18 Michigan led 17th-ranked Iowa with 2 seconds remaining.
2: Iowa down five, empty backfield. Here's the snap. Brown straight back, throws to the corner of the end zone. Caught! It's caught! Touchdown, Iowa! Touchdown! Touchdown, Iowa! The game is over!
1: The call on Learfield, Hank Brown capped off the 91-yard drive with his second TD of the day that lifted the Hawkeyes over the Wolverines 2019. At the Swamp, Jaden Ball ran for 142 yards and three touchdowns. Duke Clark added 126 and a score on the ground as number 21 Florida manhandled 4th-ranked Ole Miss 52-28 to reach 4-0 for the first time since 2019. Also in a ranked matchup, Colin Simmons tied the program record with 5 sacks as top-ranked Texas held on to beat number 14 Tennessee 20-17 for their 7th straight win, dating back to last season.
3: This is Rich Eisen. 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
4: If you're a Knicks fan, by the way, last year the Rockets were second, and you know, in this future power ranking,
5: I think that came out before Fred tore his ACL.
4: Of course it did. Yeah, of course it did. What I'm saying though is that, like, I would not have regarded us last year as a step forward for Houston, and you know, they're still fourth. So with different voters, just for the record, for the large part, except for Bobby, all this was his. Nobody contributed it. This is all but Justin. Uh-huh. If you're a Knicks fan, you're screaming, excuse me, where are the champions?
6: Yeah.
4: Where are the champions?
6: The Knicks went from third last year to fourth this year and won a championship in between.
4: Fifth. Third to fifth.
6: Yeah. Third to fifth. Yeah. With a championship in between. Boy, that championship was a step back from the Knicks.
4: Listen, this is an incredible compliment to Mitchell Robinson, because clearly losing him. I will say this. I was just talking with an executive the other day. Mitchell Robinson is going to be a very interesting season, because the Celtics really think Mitchell Robinson is a valuable player and really prioritized getting him in the offseason and prioritized getting him off the court when they played in the playoffs 2 years ago. And they obviously love what the analytics say about Mitchell Robinson. And they didn't love what the analytics said about Jaylen Brown. Not to say one is better than the other, just to be clear. But it sort of puts what they value, it sort of

0: Smallman. Jalen Hurts and the Eagles head to Chicago looking to stay hot. So can Jalen Hurts continue to silence his doubters? It's on Sportsmanlike, 6 a.m. Eastern, right here on ESPN Radio, ESPN 2, and ESPNU.
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0: wild day in college football. I'm Chris Smith. 10th-ranked LSU got two TDs through the air, three on the ground to the steamroll number 23 Texas A&M, 35-6. Sam Levitt finished with 312 passing yards, his fourth career 300-yard game and second this season. And after Dante Moore was carted off the field and taken by an ambulance after a late hit during the second quarter, backup Dylan Raiola threw for 289 yards and two scores to lead number 20 Oregon over 12th-ranked USC 41-27. Moore has movement in his all his extremities and is being evaluated at the hospital. Meanwhile, number 24 Mississippi State edged 19th-ranked Missouri 31-24 thanks to 360 yards and three TDs by Kamario Taylor. And a pair of upsets by the unranked are first in Happy Valley.
1: Clock continues to run. 125. Joseph gets the snap. Four receivers out on routes. Looks to the near side. Throws over the middle. It's Harris wide open. Flag blown as he goes to the 30. Breaks the tackle. 20. 10. Touchdown, Wisconsin. 72 yards. And pending the penalty, the Badgers have the lead with 1:13 to go.
0: Mike Cousins with the call on ESPN Radio. Wisconsin scored twice in the last 4 minutes to beat 13th-ranked Penn State 24-20. While Wake Forest held on for the 30-27 win over 16th-ranked Louisville and improved to 3-1 for the third time in the last five seasons. On the hoops, where the Bulls are trading Rob Dillingham to the Hornets for Buddy Hield and cash, sources tell ESPN's Sean Charania. The move creates $9.6 million trade exception.
2: This is Rich Eisen. Coming up on Monday, ESPN's Marcus Spears joins us on what stood out from week three in the NFL and looks forward to Monday night's matchup between the Eagles and the Bears, plus a week four college football roundup on Monday's Rich Eisen Show on Disney Plus, the ESPN app, and ESPN Radio.
3: Sand out of the shotgun. He's going to throw this one with pressure coming. Fires deep down the right side in the end zone. Smith got it for six. Jeremiah Smith, 26-yard TD pass through the air from Julian Sand. The fourth time those two have connected for a touchdown pass through the air, and that will increase Ohio State's lead to 34-13.
4: Not one, not two, not three, four touchdowns. On 12 catches, 217 total receiving yards for one Jeremiah Smith, who, if you head on over to DraftKings right now, is the betting favorite to win the Heisman Trophy. It's game night here on ESPN Radio, presented by Progressive Insurance, Mia O'Brien, Mark Zeno. And Mark Zeno, of course, you write at ESPN.com on all things DraftKings, betting, the best lines, the best odds. What would you say as far as Jeremiah Smith actually being the one holding the trophy when it's all said and done come December?
5: It would tell me that the hype of the 2026 quarterback draft was way overhyped, is what it would tell me. I mean, this is generically turned into a quarterback award. Doesn't mean it's right, but that's what it's turned into. And for all of these quarterbacks, you know, five or six of them, when the season started between Trinidad and Arch and Dante Moore, I hope he's doing better, and all the other quarterbacks that are out there that were at the top of this list, the fact that it is Jeremiah Smith that's sitting there is quite notable. I mean, and again, there are a couple of names in there right now in the top five that never were there in the beginning of the year. Kamario Taylor being one of them from Mississippi State. Jaden Ball, the other one from Florida, being there right now, who is only a very short price away from Trinidad Chambliss, who last week was the odds-on favorite to win it. So you see how the odds move very, very quickly here. I mean, listen, I think it would be great for the Heisman itself to see Jeremiah Smith and Jaden Baugh in New York City along with a quarterback. That would speak volumes to at least some normalcy coming back to the award, going to the best player, not just the best quarterback.
4: It should be noted, number one, Paul Keels from Learfield on the call of that 26-yard touchdown reception by Jeremiah Smith that made it 34-13 Ohio State in what proved to be a rout of Illinois today, 42-19. The other side of the coin of that touchdown is, of course, Julian Sayin, who was the runner-up for the Heisman Trophy 1 year ago in his first year as the starting quarterback for the Buckeyes. Sayin today, 27 of 36 for 367 yards, and of course, those four touchdowns that all went to Jeremiah Smith. And somehow, some way, Zeno, I feel like that continues to be another footnote in terms of Ohio State and their rise here in 2026 and the continued ascension of Jeremiah Smith. Ohio State currently seventh in the latest AP poll entering week four. We're not talking about Julian Sayin when it comes to the Heisman this year. We're not talking about Julian Sayin when it comes to potentially entering the NFL draft after this upcoming cycle.
5: Well, let's give a little bit of applause where it's due here. Arthur Smith, who is now the offensive coordinator at Ohio State, has done dynamic things there all across the board on the offensive side of the ball. And it's sort of his genius that has elevated Jeremiah Smith to the point where he's in. I mean, you know, Jeremiah Smith in and of himself is a cheat code. But when you give it to a really good offensive mind that can elevate it even further, I think that's what we're really seeing here. And Julian Sain is sort of just operating the offense within the, you know, the parameters that he's given. And that's not to downplay, you know, his efforts or his play or anything like that. But, you know, at the end of the day, you know, Sain's numbers would look dynamically different without Jeremiah Smith, the same way they did last year without Carnell Tate and everybody else. I mean, you know, this is an offense that has been loaded with pass catchers for the past couple of years that have been incredible. And when you get to that point, you know, you're really talking about, you know, an idea of the weapons being greater than the sum of the parts, so to speak.
4: The Buckeyes pick up a 42-19 win. They head to Iowa City next week. A 3:30 kick from Kinnick Stadium. Of course, that comes on the heels of Iowa's last-second 20-19 victory at the Big House in Ann Arbor this afternoon. A crazy day in the Big Ten. 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Julian Sain may not be in the conversation for April's NFL draft, but this next guy is.
6: They back out and they get home again. Landon slammed down to the ground. Colin Simmons got him down for a second time. Watson contributed, and now a flag after the play. This may have been a taunting. Colin Simmons made the sack. The flag came out well after that.
7: Unsportsmanlike conduct. Defense, number one, discriminating using the restroom. It's a 15-yard penalty from the succeeding spot. Automatic touchdown.
6: Well, Kyle Wilson's description pretty much says it all.
8: Just an absolute idiotic move by Colin Simmons doing that. It's supposed to be one of the leaders of this defense.
4: Chris Fowler, Kirk Herbstreit on ABC on the call of Texas's victory on Rocky Top today. But of course, while we'd love for the headliner from this game to be Colin Simmons' five-sack performance, Zeno, it's not. It instead is simulating using the restroom after recording sack number one in celebration. Number one, let's start with this. Have you ever heard a official in any sport use the term simulating using the restroom? Like, did we add that to the rule book after DK Metcalf in the Egg Bowl a couple of years ago?
5: Yeah, it's right after giving him the business from Ron Cherry several years ago at the bottom of the pile. I mean, you know, I don't know what you say other than credit to the ref for at least, you know, acknowledging what the foul was. Most people just say unsportsmanlike conduct, you know, and leave it at that.
4: But yeah, excessive celebration.
5: Exactly. And that or taunting, whatever it is, that's good on the ref because you at least gave us something to laugh at and talk about. But I don't think Steve Sarkisian was laughing. I don't know if anybody else was laughing at it other than the internet and Twitter because we seem to enjoy it. But yeah, I don't disagree with Kirk Herbstreit. Like, it's just a ridiculously silly thing to do.
4: Let's see if Steve Sarkisian agrees with Kirk Herbstreit's assessment of Colin Simmons' unique celebration.
9: Yeah, we took him out, we addressed it, and put him back in. You know, I mean, at that point, you know, I mean, I'm not going to give the guy the death penalty, right, over an unsportsmanlike conduct penalty. We got to fix it, though, right? That can't continue as we move forward. And so, you know, as I touched on with the team in the locker room, we'll address that on Monday and what that looks like and how to control our emotions. And the best way, I know guys are excited when they're making plays. The best thing you can do is go celebrate with a teammate. And, you know, unfortunately, in our society right now, we live in the look-at-me society. And all you guys have your Twitter accounts and as fast as you can type something because you want everyone to look at your account and you get clicks. Well, that's the world that we live in. And so we got to get to it's about the team and focus on the team and not so much look at me. And so we'll try to improve upon that. But five sacks was pretty cool today, too.
4: Colin Simmons is 20 years old, Zeno. By the way, I do want to note, it was not DK Metcalf in the Egg Bowl. It was Elijah Moore who had that excessive celebration for also simulating using the restroom. We'll call it that. Colin Simmons is 20 years old. He's over the age of 18. He's an adult. He's expected to be drafted pretty highly in April's NFL draft. At what point in time does, A, the coach have to say he's an adult and he needs to act like an adult? Or B, does the coach in Steve Sarkisian say the buck stops with me and I am taking responsibility for this? Because instead, he once again, like many other things in the last few weeks from Sark, just blames society at large.
5: Well, I mean, look, there's two things at play here. Beyond the individual player's decision and the accountability of it, they won the game. And so the context of it is easy to laugh off. If they lose the game, the context of this takes on a different spin. Everybody can be smiles when you win. Everybody can write things off when you win. If you lose, there's a lot more accountability and a lot more justification for poor decisions, regardless of the fact that that was in the first quarter of the game. There was a whole 45 minutes of football after this that unfolded that, you know, might have had nothing to do with it or everything to do with it. But that's part of this whole thing.
4: It was, though, on a third down situation,
5: yes,
4: in which
5: Texas
4: gets off the field.
5: Yep.
4: Instead, Tennessee marches down the field.
5: Yeah. I mean, listen, it didn't help his team. There's no doubt about it. And you know, but the dual accountability here is really kind of what's important. And messaging, you know, when you step in it like this, the coach needs to take accountability. The player needs to take accountability. You know, all the players need to take accountability for each other. And that at least shows that there's a unified front that, hey, we're better than this. It was a mistake. We don't intend to duplicate it again. And everybody seems to sort of sweep it under the rug. I mean, you know, comparatively speaking, when you look at sort of things that we saw that were not common today, this celebration versus the hit on Dante Moore, we're talking about two completely different things. But
4: true,
5: the things that happen within the course of a football game that change the outcome or could change the outcome, you know, it's hard to figure out what a coach necessarily has control over.
4: And should be noted, the star edge rusher for the Longhorns, Colin Simmons, did apologize for this unsportsmanlike celebration penalty.
10: I also do want to say I apologize for the celebration. I was definitely in that mode, feeling myself. But, you know, it happens. Charges to the game.
11: Did anybody say anything on the sidelines after the penalty, or what was this special?
10: Of course. But next play mentality. We don't harp on that.
12: Let's move on to the game, guys.
13: Sarkisian say anything to you about it, though?
10: Next play mentality. Move on.
4: And yeah, the Texas Longhorns are moving on.
5: But here's the thing. With a celebration like that, it was pre-planned. It was pre-thought about. That's not something you do in the moment. That's not a reaction you have in the moment. Nobody simulates that reaction. I mean, you know, like you don't do that reaction when your kids use the potty for the first time. Like, it's just not something that's normal. So clearly, it was thought about ahead of time. And that's the bigger problem, was that this was premeditated and you executed it anyway, knowing what the result was likely going to be, because nobody was going to ignore that.
4: Texas does pull off the victory 20-17 in their first game at Neyland Stadium in Knoxville, Tennessee since 1969. First meeting between Texas and Tennessee. It's game night here on ESPN Radio. 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We've still got several wild storylines in the Big Ten we have to hit. Plus, it's time to go around the ACC and an emotional goodbye for one of the all-time greats. That's next on Game Night.
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11: Texas and Tennessee collide in a top 15 showdown in Neyland Stadium.
12: On first and goal off the right hash mark at the Volunteer 4-yard line. And it's a handoff. Brown off right tackle to the goal line. Touchdown, Texas.
11: Ole Miss and Florida square off in the swamp.
13: Turning the pistol. Handoff Clark through the left side. Cuts back in. 30, 25, 20. Go, baby. 10, 5. Touchdown, Gators.
11: LSU looks to bounce back against Texas A&M in prime time.
14: They snap it, love it to Jones, and this is a touchdown. Touchdown, LSU. Second drive, a money drive for the Tigers who have the lead.
11: Star Oregon QB injured in L.A.
15: Dante back to throw. Steps up, could run and will run all the way inside the 15. Hooks down. Whoa, that's got to be a couple of
16: plays.
15: It
16: will be.
15: It is. Dante Moore is down on the field, and he is not moving.
11: The AL Central race comes down to the wire.
17: Brady swings and hits that one high in the air down the right field line towards a corner, and that one is gone. Tucked just inside the foul pole. A two-run homer, and the game is tied at three.
11: Plus, Lamar and the Ravens get set to take on Dak and the Cowboys on Sunday in Brazil.
18: Let's go do it. And one way or another, I mean, obviously, if they're going to allow the game to be played, it's good enough. And so where I'm from, I played on worse. I've been tackled on concrete. So the fact that the grass is soft, we'll take it.
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1: 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Plenty of drama still to cover in the college football world. But first, we go to the Diamond. Best team in the National League West, the Los Angeles Dodgers in the Bay. Taking on the San Francisco Giants. Dodgers at the plate in the ninth inning, knotted at three.
2: Kike swings, hammers it. Deep left center. Way back and gone. And Kike Hernandez gives the Dodgers a 4-3 lead with a leadoff home run in the ninth.
1: The call on AM 570 LA Sports. Dodgers win 5-3. Dodgers approved a 99-62. They'll have a bye along with the Brewers heading in the playoffs in the National League. Here's ESPN MLB insider Buster Olney on MLB on ESPN Radio on his confidence level on the Dodgers heading into the playoffs.
3: I feel a lot better about them than I did 2 weeks ago. It feels like as we've gone down the stretch, they've gotten answers. Guys have gotten hot, guys have gotten healthy, they're coming back. They do really remind me of those late 90 Yankee teams that I covered where, you know, they could look old, those teams, and they could look tired, and they might be mediocre in the regular season. Certainly, you look back at the 99 Yankees, 2000 Yankees, there were times when they struggled, and then it was like October was the time when the light bulb came on, and that experience became a weapon and became something that was useful for them. And I think that's how other players, folks with other players with other teams view the Dodgers, that they're going to be really difficult to beat once you get to October because you're going to have to overcome all the experience they've accumulated.
1: All right, let's get to Detroit now. It was one of those moments that felt solely unique to the game of baseball. Justin Verlander making his final career start in his 21st season. Verlander allowed 2 runs, 5 hits in 5 1/3 innings, 1 walk, 6 strikeouts in his 91-pitch outing. And it was a special visitor that came to the mound for his final exit.
4: And here comes A.J. Hinch. And that'll be it for Justin Verlander. Look at this, Dan. Look who's going to get the ball from Justin Verlander and giving Daddy a big hug on the mound.
5: Oh, my goodness.
4: What a moment.
5: If that doesn't bring tears to your eyes, I don't know what will.
4: Embracing his 7-year-old daughter on the mound, Justin Verlander. A big hug from A.J. Hinch, his skipper. Truly an incredible career for Justin Verlander. Here at Comerica Park, Justin Verlander will leave the mound for the final time in his Hall of Fame career. What a scene this is at Comerica Park.
1: The call 97.1, the ticket. Amazing stuff. Tigers win, by the way, 4-3. All right, let's get to the battle in the AL Central. White Sox began the day a game back of the Tigers. White Sox hosting the Rockies in the ninth. Colorado already holding a 6-3 advantage. Hunter Goodman with 2 runners on.
6: Will swing and drive it to left, to the warning track, to the wall, leaping Antonacci, can't get it. Touch him all time. The capper, number 41, with 2 aboard. Hunter Goodman makes it 9-3 Rockies.
1: They call an 850 KOA. Sox lose 9-6. So with the White Sox loss, if the Guardians take care of business against the Royals, a division and a first-round bye is all theirs. In Kansas City we go. Guardians up 6-3 in the seventh with more to add.
7: Rocchio swings and hits it high in the air, deep to left field, down towards the corner. Going back is Collins. He looks up and it's gone. Number 14 on the year for Brian Rocchio, as he puts it just inside the foul pole down the left field line, and it's 7-3 Cleveland in the seventh.
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7: Rocchio launches one deep to right, Caglione back, and it's out of here. Brian Rocchio homers from both sides of the plate, and it's 9-5 Cleveland in the ninth.
1: It's Cleveland's seventh division crown in the past 11 seasons with that win. Again, they win 9-5, their third in a row. But the White Sox, they are officially in as a wild card team as well. Again, the Guardians are your champions of the AL Central. Up next, a health scare for the Oregon Ducks. We'll cover it. That's coming up on ESPN Radio.
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15: Texas and Tennessee collide in a top 15 showdown in Neyland Stadium.
16: On first and goal off the right hash mark at the Volunteer 4-yard line. And it's a handoff. Brown off right tackle to the goal line. Touchdown, Texas.
15: Ole Miss and Florida square off in the swamp.
17: Turn of the pistol. Handoff Clark through the left side. Touchback in. 30, 25, 20. Go, baby. 10, 5. Touchdown, Gators.
15: LSU looks to bounce back against Texas A&M in prime time.
18: They snap it, love it to Jones, and this is a touchdown. Touchdown LSU. Second drive, a money drive for the Tigers who have the lead.
15: Star Oregon QB injured in L.A.
19: Dante back to throw. Steps up, could run and will run all the way inside the 15. Hooks down. Whoa, that's got to be a couple of
20: flags. It will be.
19: It is. Dante Moore is down on the field, and he is not moving.
15: The AL Central race comes down to the wire.
21: And he swings and hits that one high in the air down the right field line towards a corner, and that one is gone. Tucked just inside the foul pole. A two-run homer, and the game is tied at 3.
15: Plus, Lamar and the Ravens get set to take on Dak and the Cowboys on Sunday in Brazil.
22: Let's go do it. And one way or another, I mean, obviously, if they're going to allow the game to be played, it's good enough. And so where I'm from, I play no worse. I've been tackled on concrete, so the fact that the grass is soft, we'll take it.
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23: 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It is the last weekend of the regular season in Major League Baseball with plenty on the line and just another loaded Saturday around college football. We'll cover it all on this edition of SportsCenter All Night. But let's begin in Knoxville. Number 14, Tennessee, hosting the top-ranked Texas Longhorns. Now, the Volunteers just 2-16 all-time against AP number one opponents, including 14 straight losses. Third quarter we go. Volunteers trailing 10-3 and about to receive the punt.
24: Chimento from the end zone to punt it. Spiral that turns over. Moss Fields at the 43. Up the middle.

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1: 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Plenty of drama still to cover in the college football world. But first, we go to the Diamond. Best team in the National League West, the Los Angeles Dodgers in the Bay. Taking on the San Francisco Giants. Dodgers at the plate in the ninth inning, knotted at three.
2: DK swings, hammers it. Deep left center. Way back and gone. And DK Hernandez gives the Dodgers a 4-3 lead with a leadoff home run in the ninth.
1: The call on AM 570 LA Sports. Dodgers win 5-3. Dodgers approved a 99-62. They'll have a bye along with the Brewers heading in the playoffs in the National League. Here's ESPN MLB insider Buster Olney on MLB on ESPN Radio on his confidence level on the Dodgers heading into the playoffs.
3: I feel a lot better about them than I did 2 weeks ago. It feels like as we've gone down the stretch, they've gotten answers. You know, guys have gotten hot, guys have gotten healthy, they're coming back. They do really remind me of those late 90 Yankee teams that I covered where, you know, they could look old, those teams, and they could look tired, and they might be mediocre in the regular season. Certainly, you look back at the 99 Yankees, 2000 Yankees, there were times when they struggled, and then it was like October was the time when the light bulb came on, and that experience became a weapon and became something that was useful for them. And I think that's how other players, folks with other players with other teams view the Dodgers, that they're going to be really difficult to beat once you get to October because you're going to have to overcome all the experience they've accumulated.
1: All right, let's get to Detroit now. It was one of those moments that felt solely unique to the game of baseball. Justin Verlander making his final career start in his 21st season. Verlander allowed 2 runs, 5 hits in 5 1/3 innings, 1 walk, 6 strikeouts in his 91-pitch outing. And it was a special visitor that came to the mound for his final exit.
4: And here comes A.J. Hinch. And that'll be it for Justin Verlander. Look at this, Dan. Look who's going to get the ball from Justin Verlander and giving Daddy a big hug on the mound.
5: Oh, my goodness.
4: What a moment.
5: If that doesn't bring tears to your eyes, I don't know what will.
4: Embracing his 7-year-old daughter on the mound, Justin Verlander. A big hug from A.J. Hinch, his skipper. Truly an incredible career for Justin Verlander. Feet here at Comerica Park. Justin Verlander will leave the mound for the final time in his Hall of Fame career. What a scene this is at Comerica Park.
1: The call 97.1, the ticket. Amazing stuff. Tigers win, by the way, 4-3. All right, let's get to the battle in the AL Central. White Sox began the day a game back of the Tigers. White Sox hosting the Rockies in the ninth. Colorado already holding a 6-3 advantage. Hunter Goodman with 2 runners on.
6: Will swing and drive it to left, to the warning track, to the wall, leaping in. Tanachi can't get it. Touch him all time. The capper, number 41, with 2 aboard. Hunter Goodman makes it 9-3 Rockies.
1: They call an 850 KOA. Sox lose 9-6. So with the White Sox loss, if the Guardians take care of business against the Royals, a division and a first-round bye is all theirs. In Kansas City we go. Guardians up 6-3 in the seventh with more to add.
7: Rocchio swings and hits it high in the air, deep to left field. Down towards the corner, going back is Collins. He looks up and it's gone. Number 14 on the year for Brian Rocchio, as he puts it just inside the foul pole down the left field line, and it's 7-3 Cleveland in the seventh.
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7: Rocchio launches one deep to right, Caglione back, and it's out of here. Brian Rocchio homers from both sides of the plate, and it's 9-5 Cleveland in the ninth.
1: It's Cleveland's seventh division crown in the past 11 seasons with that win. Again, they win 9-5, their third in a row. But the White Sox, they are officially in as a wild card team as well. Again, the Guardians are your champions of the AL Central. Up next, a health scare for the Oregon Ducks. We'll cover it. That's coming up on ESPN Radio.
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1: 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I-S-S-U-E-S. Issues.
0: And if you knew there was somebody in particular who could help your child?
1: 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Daddy.
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1: Balance. B-A-L-A-N-C-E. Balance.
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17: On first and goal off the right hash mark at the Volunteer 4-yard line. And it's a handoff. Brown off right tackle to the goal line. Touchdown, Texas.
16: Ole Miss and Florida square off in the swamp.
18: Turn the pistol. Handoff Clark through the left side. Cuts back in. 30, 25, 20. Go, baby. 10, 5. Touchdown, Gators.
16: LSU looks to bounce back against Texas A&M in prime time.
19: They snap it, love it to Jones, and this is a touchdown. Touchdown, LSU. Second drive, a money drive for the Tigers who have the lead.
16: Star Oregon QB injured in L.A.
20: Dante, back to throw. Steps up, could run and will run all the way inside the 15. Hooks down. Whoa, that's got to be a couple of
21: flags. It will be.
20: It is. Dante Moore is down on the field, and he is not moving.
16: The AL Central race comes down to the wire.
22: And he swings and hits that one high in the air down the right field line towards a corner, and that one is gone. Tucked just inside the foul pole. A two-run homer, and the game is tied at 3.
16: Plus, Lamar and the Ravens get set to take on Dak and the Cowboys on Sunday in Brazil.
23: Let's go do it. And one way or another, I mean, obviously, if they're going to allow the game to be played, it's good enough. And so where I'm from, I played on worse. I've been tackled on concrete. So the fact that the grass is soft, we'll take it.
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24: 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It is the last weekend of the regular season in Major League Baseball with plenty on the line and just another loaded Saturday around college football. We'll cover it all on this edition of SportsCenter All Night. But let's begin in Knoxville. Number 14, Tennessee, hosting the top-ranked Texas Longhorns. Now, the Volunteers just 2-16 all-time against AP number one opponents, including 14 straight losses. Third quarter we go. Volunteers trailing 10-3 and about to receive the punt.
25: Chimento from the end zone to punt it. Spiral that turns over. Moss Fields at the 43. Up the middle to the 50. To the 45 to the 40. To the 35 to the 30. To the 25 to the 20. To the 50. To the 10. To the 5. There are no flags on the field. Quay Moss. Touchdown!

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1: 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Plenty of drama still to cover in the college football world. But first, we go to the Diamond. Best team in the National League West, the Los Angeles Dodgers in the Bay. Taking on the San Francisco Giants. Dodgers at the plate in the ninth inning, knotted at three.
2: DK swings, hammers it. Deep left center. Way back and gone. And DK Hernandez gives the Dodgers a 4-3 lead with a leadoff home run in the ninth.
1: The call on AM 570 LA Sports. Dodgers win 5-3. Dodgers approved a 99-62. They'll have a bye along with the Brewers heading in the playoffs in the National League. Here's ESPN MLB insider Buster Olney on MLB on ESPN Radio on his confidence level on the Dodgers heading into the playoffs.
3: I feel a lot better about them than I did 2 weeks ago. It feels like as we've gone down the stretch, they've gotten answers. You know, guys have gotten hot, guys have gotten healthy, they're coming back. They do really remind me of those late 90 Yankee teams that I covered where, you know, they could look old, those teams, and they could look tired, and they might be mediocre in the regular season. Certainly, you look back at the 99 Yankees, 2000 Yankees, there were times when they struggled, and then it was like October was the time when the light bulb came on, and that experience became a weapon and became something that was useful for them. And I think that's how other players, folks with other players with other teams view the Dodgers, that they're going to be really difficult to beat once you get to October because you're going to have to overcome all the experience they've accumulated.
1: All right, let's get to Detroit now. It was one of those moments that felt solely unique to the game of baseball. Justin Verlander making his final career start in his 21st season. Verlander allowed 2 runs, 5 hits in 5 1/3 innings, 1 walk, 6 strikeouts in his 91-pitch outing, and it was a special visitor that came to the mound for his final exit.
4: And here comes A.J. Hinch. And that'll be it for Justin Verlander. Look at this, Dan. Look who's going to get the ball from Justin Verlander and giving Daddy a big hug on the mound.
5: Oh, my goodness.
4: What a moment.
5: If that doesn't bring tears to your eyes, I don't know what will.
4: Embracing his 7-year-old daughter on the mound, Justin Verlander. A big hug from A.J. Hinch, his skipper. Truly an incredible career for Justin Verlander. Feet here at Comerica Park. Justin Verlander will leave the mound for the final time in his Hall of Fame career. What a scene this is at Comerica Park.
1: They call 97.1 the ticket. Amazing stuff. Tigers win, by the way, 4-3. All right, let's get to the battle in the AL Central. White Sox began the day a game back of the Tigers. White Sox hosting the Rockies in the ninth. Colorado already holding a 6-3 advantage. Hunter Goodman with 2 runners on.
6: Will swing and drive it to left, to the warning track, to the wall, leaping Antonacci, can't get it. Touch him all time. The capper, number 41, with 2 aboard. Hunter Goodman makes it 9-3 Rockies.
1: They call an 850 KOA. Sox lose 9-6. So with the White Sox loss, if the Guardians take care of business against the Royals, a division and a first-round bye is all theirs. In Kansas City we go. Guardians up 6-3 in the seventh with more to add.
7: Rocchio swings and hits it high in the air, deep to left field. Down towards the corner, going back is Collins. He looks up and it's gone. Number 14 on the year for Brian Rocchio, as he puts it just inside the foul pole down the left field line, and it's 7-3 Cleveland in the seventh.
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7: Rocchio launches one deep to right. Caglione back, and it's out of here. Brian Rocchio homers from both sides of the plate, and it's 9-5 Cleveland in the ninth.
1: It's Cleveland's seventh division crown in the past 11 seasons with that win. Again, they win 9-5, their third in a row. But the White Sox, they are officially in as a wild card team as well. Again, the Guardians are your champions of the AL Central. Up next, a health scare for the Oregon Ducks. We'll cover it. That's coming up on ESPN Radio.
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9: On first and goal off the right hash mark at the Volunteer 4-yard line. And it's a handoff. Brown off right tackle to the goal line. Touchdown, Texas.
8: Ole Miss and Florida square off in the swamp.
10: Turning the pistol. Handoff Clark through the left side. Cuts back in. 30, 25, 20. Go, baby. 10, 5. Touchdown, Gators.
8: LSU looks to bounce back against Texas A&M in prime time.
11: They snap it, love it to Jones, and this is a touchdown. Touchdown, LSU. Second drive, a money drive for the Tigers who have the lead.
8: Star Oregon QB injured in L.A.
12: Dante, back to throw. Steps up, could run and will run all the way inside the 15. Hooks down. Whoa, that's got to be a couple of
13: plays. It will be.
12: It is. Dante Moore is down on the field, and he is not moving.
8: The AL Central race comes down to the wire.
14: Pretty swings and hits that one high in the air down the right field line towards a corner, and that one is gone. Tucked just inside the foul pole. A two-run homer, and the game is tied at 3.
8: Plus, Lamar and the Ravens get set to take on Dak and the Cowboys on Sunday in Brazil.
15: Let's go do it. One way or another, I mean, obviously, if they're going to allow the game to be played, it's good enough, and so where I'm from, I've played on worse. I've been tackled on concrete, so the fact that the grass is soft, we'll take it.
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16: 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It is the last weekend of the regular season in Major League Baseball with plenty on the line and just another loaded Saturday around college football. We'll cover it all on this edition of SportsCenter All Night. But let's begin in Knoxville. Number 14, Tennessee, hosting the top-ranked Texas Longhorns. Now, the Volunteers just 2-16 all-time against AP number one opponents, including 14 straight losses. Third quarter we go. Volunteers trailing 10-3 and about to receive the punt.
17: Chimento from the end zone to punt it. Spiral that turns over. Moss Fields at the 43. Up the middle to the 50. To the 45 to the 40. To the 35 to the 30. To the 25 to the 20. To the 50. To the 10. To the 5. There are no flags on the field. Quay Moss. Touchdown, Tennessee!
16: That is Mike Keith from Learfield on the call. We now go to the fourth quarter. Longhorns in the red zone. Up by a field goal.
18: Manning out of the pistol, Riley Brown lined up behind him on first and goal off the right hash mark at the Volunteer 4-yard line. And it's a handoff, Brown off right tackle to the goal line. Touchdown, Texas! Riley Brown takes it across for the score, and the Longhorns have their largest lead of the day.
16: That was Craig Way from Learfield, and they needed that score. In fact, there was a massive defensive performance in this game. Colin Simmons tied the program record with 5 sacks as Texas held off Tennessee 20-17. Here's Arch Manning after the game with ESPN's Holly Rowe.
19: Well, Arch is hugging a lot of guys on the other side right now, and I know this was a hard-fought win. This was dramatic down the stretch, but that long drive, you guys punch it in. You go over and

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1: 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Plenty of drama still to cover in the college football world. But first, we go to the Diamond. Best team in the National League West, the Los Angeles Dodgers in the Bay. Taking on the San Francisco Giants. Dodgers at the plate in the ninth inning, knotted at three.
2: KK swings, hammers it. Deep left center. Way back and gone. And KK Hernandez gives the Dodgers a 4-3 lead with a leadoff home run in the ninth.
1: The call on AM 570 LA Sports. Dodgers win 5-3. Dodgers approved a 99-62. They'll have a bye along with the Brewers heading in the playoffs in the National League. Here's ESPN MLB insider Buster Olney on MLB on ESPN Radio on his confidence level on the Dodgers heading into the playoffs.
3: I feel a lot better about them than I did 2 weeks ago. It feels like as we've gone down the stretch, they've gotten answers. Guys have gotten hot, guys have gotten healthy, they're coming back. They do really remind me of those late 90 Yankee teams that I covered where, you know, they could look old, those teams, and they could look tired, and they might be mediocre in the regular season. Certainly, you look back at the 99 Yankees, 2000 Yankees, there were times when they struggled, and then it was like October was the time when the light bulb came on, and that experience became a weapon and became something that was useful for them. And I think that's how other players, folks with other players with other teams view the Dodgers, that they're going to be really difficult to beat once you get to October because you're going to have to overcome all the experience they've accumulated.
1: All right, let's get to Detroit now. It was one of those moments that felt solely unique to the game of baseball. Justin Verlander making his final career start in his 21st season. Verlander allowed 2 runs, 5 hits in 5 1/3 innings, 1 walk, 6 strikeouts in his 91-pitch outing, and it was a special visitor that came to the mound for his final exit.
4: And here comes A.J. Hinch. And that'll be it for Justin Verlander. Look at this, Dan. Look who's going to get the ball from Justin Verlander and giving Daddy a big hug on the mound.
5: Oh, my goodness.
4: What a moment.
5: If that doesn't bring tears to your eyes, I don't know what will.
4: Embracing his 7-year-old daughter on the mound, Justin Verlander. A big hug from A.J. Hinch, his skipper. Truly an incredible career for Justin Verlander. Feet here at Comerica Park. Justin Verlander will leave the mound for the final time in his Hall of Fame career. What a scene this is at Comerica Park.
1: The call 97.1, the ticket. Amazing stuff. Tigers win, by the way, 4-3. All right, let's get to the battle in the AL Central. White Sox began the day a game back of the Tigers. White Sox hosting the Rockies in the ninth. Colorado already holding a 6-3 advantage. Hunter Goodman with 2 runners on.
6: Will swing and drive it to left, to the warning track, to the wall, leaping in. Tanachi can't get it. Touch him all time. The capper, number 41, with 2 aboard. Hunter Goodman makes it 9-3 Rockies.
1: They call an 850 KOA. Sox lose 9-6. So with the White Sox loss, if the Guardians take care of business against the Royals, a division and a first-round bye is all theirs. In Kansas City we go. Guardians up 6-3 in the seventh with more to add.
7: Rocchio swings and hits it high in the air, deep to left field. Down towards the corner, going back is Collins. He looks up and it's gone. Number 14 on the year for Brian Rocchio, as he puts it just inside the foul pole down the left field line, and it's 7-3 Cleveland in the seventh.
1: The call on ESPN Radio, and Rocchio kept adding in the ninth.
7: Rocchio launches one deep to right. Caglione back, and it's out of here. Brian Rocchio homers from both sides of the plate, and it's 9-5 Cleveland in the ninth.
1: It's Cleveland's seventh division crown in the past 11 seasons with that win. Again, they win 9-5, their third in a row. But the White Sox, they are officially in as a wild card team as well. Again, the Guardians are your champions of the AL Central. Up next, a health scare for the Oregon Ducks. We'll cover it. That's coming up on ESPN Radio.
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1: 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Plenty of drama still to cover in the college football world. But first, we go to the Diamond. Best team in the National League West. The Los Angeles Dodgers in the Bay. Taking on the San Francisco Giants. Dodgers at the plate in the ninth inning. Knotted at three.
2: Kike swings, hammers it. Deep left center. Way back and gone. And Kike Hernandez gives the Dodgers a 4-3 lead with a leadoff home run in the ninth.
1: The call on AM 570 LA Sports. Dodgers win 5-3. Dodgers approved a 99-62. They'll have a bye along with the Brewers heading in the playoffs in the National League. Here's ESPN MLB insider Buster Olney on MLB on ESPN Radio on his confidence level on the Dodgers heading into the playoffs.
3: I feel a lot better about them than I did 2 weeks ago. It feels like as we've gone down the stretch, they've gotten answers. You know, guys have gotten hot, guys have gotten healthy, they're coming back. They do really remind me of those late 90 Yankee teams that I covered where, you know, they could look old, those teams, and they could look tired, and they might be mediocre in the regular season. Certainly, you look back at the 99 Yankees, 2000 Yankees, there were times when they struggled, and then it was like October was the time when the light bulb came on, and that experience became a weapon and became something that you know, was useful for them. And I think that's how other players, you know, folks with other players with other teams view the Dodgers, that they're going to be really difficult to beat once you get to October because you're going to have to overcome all the experience they've accumulated.
1: All right, let's get to Detroit now. It was one of those moments that felt solely unique to the game of baseball. Justin Verlander making his final career start in his 21st season. Verlander allowed 2 runs, 5 hits in 5 1/3 innings, 1 walk, 6 strikeouts in his 91-pitch outing. And it was a special visitor that came to the mound for his final exit.
4: And here comes A.J. Hinch. And that'll be it for Justin Verlander. Look at this, Dan. Look who's going to get the ball from Justin Verlander and giving Daddy a big hug on the mound.
5: Oh, my goodness.
4: What a moment.
5: If that doesn't bring tears to your eyes, I don't know what will.
4: Embracing his 7-year-old daughter on the mound, Justin Verlander. A big hug from A.J. Hinch, his skipper. Truly an incredible career for Justin Verlander. Here at Comerica Park, Justin Verlander will leave the mound for the final time in his Hall of Fame career. What a scene this is at Comerica Park.
1: The call 97.1, the ticket. Amazing stuff. Tigers win, by the way, 4-3. All right, let's get to the battle in the AL Central. White Sox began the day a game back of the Tigers. White Sox hosting the Rockies in the ninth. Colorado already holding a 6-3 advantage. Hunter Goodman with 2 runners on.
6: Will swing and drive it to left, to the warning track, to the wall, leaping Antonacci, can't get it. Touch him all time. The capper, number 41, with 2 aboard. Hunter Goodman makes it 9-3 Rockies.
1: They call an 850 KOA. Sox lose 9-6. So with the White Sox loss, if the Guardians take care of business against the Royals, a division and a first-round bye is all theirs. In Kansas City we go. Guardians up 6-3 in the seventh with more to add.
7: Rocchio swings and hits it high in the air, deep to left field. Down towards the corner, going back is Collins. He looks up and it's gone. Number 14 on the year for Brian Rocchio, as he puts it just inside the foul pole down the left field line, and it's 7-3 Cleveland in the seventh.
1: The call on ESPN Radio, and Rocchio kept adding in the ninth.
7: Rocchio launches one deep to right, Caglione back, and it's out of here. Brian Rocchio homers from both sides of the plate, and it's 9-5 Cleveland in the ninth.
1: It's Cleveland's seventh division crown in the past 11 seasons with that win. Again, they win 9-5, their third in a row. But the White Sox, they are officially in as a wild card team as well. Again, the Guardians are your champions of the AL Central. Up next, a health scare for the Oregon Ducks. We'll cover it. That's coming up on ESPN Radio.
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1: 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Plenty of drama still to cover in the college football world. But first, we go to the Diamond. Best team in the National League West, the Los Angeles Dodgers in the Bay. Taking on the San Francisco Giants. Dodgers at the plate in the ninth inning, knotted at three.
2: Kike swings, hammers it. Deep left center. Way back and gone. And Kike Hernandez gives the Dodgers a 4-3 lead with a leadoff home run in the ninth.
1: The call on AM 570 LA Sports. Dodgers win 5-3. Dodgers approved a 99-62. They'll have a bye along with the Brewers heading in the playoffs in the National League. Here's ESPN MLB insider Buster Olney on MLB on ESPN Radio on his confidence level on the Dodgers heading into the playoffs.
3: I feel a lot better about them than I did 2 weeks ago. It feels like as we've gone down the stretch, they've gotten answers. Guys have gotten hot, guys have gotten healthy, they're coming back. They do really remind me of those late 90 Yankee teams that I covered where, you know, they could look old, those teams, and they could look tired, and they might be mediocre in the regular season. Certainly, you look back at the 99 Yankees, 2000 Yankees, there were times when they struggled, and then it was like October was the time when the light bulb came on, and that experience became a weapon and became something that was useful for them. And I think that's how other players, folks with other players with other teams view the Dodgers, that they're going to be really difficult to beat once you get to October because you're going to have to overcome all the experience they've accumulated.
1: All right, let's get to Detroit now. It was one of those moments that felt solely unique to the game of baseball. Justin Verlander making his final career start in his 21st season. Verlander allowed 2 runs, 5 hits in 5 1/3 innings, 1 walk, 6 strikeouts in his 91-pitch outing. And it was a special visitor that came to the mound for his final exit.
4: And here comes A.J. Hinch. And that'll be it for Justin Verlander. Look at this, Dan. Look who's going to get the ball from Justin Verlander and giving Daddy a big hug on the mound.
5: Oh, my goodness.
4: What a moment.
5: If that doesn't bring tears to your eyes, I don't know what will.
4: Embracing his 7-year-old daughter on the mound, Justin Verlander. A big hug from A.J. Hinch, his skipper. Truly an incredible career for Justin Verlander. Feet here at Comerica Park. Justin Verlander will leave the mound for the final time in his Hall of Fame career. What a scene this is at Comerica Park.
1: The call 97.1, the ticket. Amazing stuff. Tigers win, by the way, 4-3. All right, let's get to the battle in the AL Central. White Sox began the day a game back of the Tigers. White Sox hosting the Rockies in the ninth. Colorado already holding a 6-3 advantage. Hunter Goodman with 2 runners on.
6: Will swing and drive it to left, to the warning track, to the wall, leaping Antonacci, can't get it. Touch them all time. The capper, number 41, with 2 aboard. Hunter Goodman makes it 9-3 Rockies.
1: They call an 850 KOA. Sox lose 9-6. So with the White Sox loss, if the Guardians take care of business against the Royals, a division and a first-round bye is all theirs. In Kansas City we go. Guardians up 6-3 in the seventh with more to add.
7: Rocchio swings and hits it high in the air, deep to left field. Down towards the corner, going back is Collins. He looks up and it's gone. Number 14 on the year for Brian Rocchio, as he puts it just inside the foul pole down the left field line, and it's 7-3 Cleveland in the seventh.
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7: Rocchio launches one deep to right. Caglione back, and it's out of here. Brian Rocchio homers from both sides of the plate, and it's 9-5 Cleveland in the ninth.
8: It's Cleveland's seventh division crown in the past 11 seasons with that win. Again, they win 9-5, their third in a row. But the White Sox, they are officially in as a wild card team as well. Again, the Guardians are your champions of the AL Central. Up next, a health scare for the Oregon Ducks. We'll cover it. That's coming up on ESPN Radio.
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0: Keelan Russell, who operates from the pistol with two wideouts each side. Now Edwards will come in tight to the left. Snap to Russell, looking. Plenty of time. Clean pocket all day. Looking. Firing down the seam. Has a man. Williams makes the catch. Guys chase him. They won't get him. Lead.
1: Death taxes in Alabama. We used to say that a lot during the Nick Saban days. But Kalen DeBoer have the tide rolling as we saw five touchdowns from Keelan Russell, the freshman, yesterday. Last two games from him when facing a standard pass rush, right? Not a blitz or anything. 35 of 35. Incredible for that young man. They've scored 45 plus in four straight games. They waxed South Carolina yesterday, 49-18. 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
3: We're in a new studio. I got to find where the mic button is here.
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3: It's on, right? Testing.
6: Green, right? Yep, you got it.
3: All right. All right. Well, we talked about the awesome last-second win by Iowa over Michigan yesterday, but I want you to hear the student call from Iowa, courtesy of KRUI Sports. Give it a listen.
7: This is it, Hank Brown. A defining Iowa moment. Waits in the wings. Can he snatch it? Empty in the backfield. Hits his back foot. Throws to the end zone. Back shoulder. Oh, is he caught? Oh, my God. Oh, my God. He caught it. Oh, my God. He caught it. Yes. Western Michigan and the college football world. Iowa has your back.
1: Did he go Western Michigan and the college football world? Iowa has your back. That's amazing. Oh,
6: shout out to Ryan Paris, who was on the call for KRUI Sports Student Radio, like support student media. I am a byproduct of it at Indiana University, what Iowa's doing to be able to send students on the road to call these games.
1: No doubt.
6: These are incredible moments. These are moments that you never forget as a student, whether you make it in this field or not. But to have this perspective, that sounded a lot different, a lot more excited than even the Iowa call that we played you from their own radio network.
1: Because it's a true passion, right? And that's what I love. I mean, again, there's professional broadcasters. They're amazing. I mean, we're lucky enough to work with those. And so you call it from a neutral site. But college football is about passion. Mikey, try to find me Ryan Paris before the end of the show. All right, we got to try to get Ryan some love here, because what a call that was. So if you know Ryan Paris from KRUI Sports, you hit us up over at Peter Burns ESPN or Courtney R. Cronin. All right, it wasn't the only good moment here, Mikey, that we had this weekend.
3: Yeah, we don't have time to play this, but Tigers legend Justin Verlander played probably his final game in Comerica Park. And to take him off the field, his 7-year-old daughter came out to relieve him from the mound. I mean, how cool would that be?
6: It was
1: awesome.
6: Did
1: she, like, ask for the ball? That she's like, all right, come on, hit the shower, buddy.
6: Well, she walked out, and then his wife, Kate Upton, walked out, and he was sobbing. And this is somebody who pitches angry. That's what he's done throughout his entire career. He's talked about it. It's why he has 2 Cy Youngs, an MVP, and 3 no-hitters. But, man, that was a tearjerker yesterday.
1: You just see him kind of like, kind of crying and like shaking on the mound, and his daughter comes out. What a cool moment that was. Remember, it's the last day of the regular season for Major League Baseball. We'll talk about that and also a huge Saturday in college sports. That coming up next year, best week ever.
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20: I'm Ed Mankin. We start with college football. There was a huge matchup in the Big Ten last night with number 20 Oregon getting past 12th-ranked USC 41-27. However, there was also a scary moment of the game when Ducks quarterback Dante Moore was taken to a local hospital after a late hit. Reports say Moore does have all movement in all of his extremities. LSU, meanwhile, was in bounce-back mode and picked up an easy win over Texas A&M.
21: Second and seven, late half, lofted pass, end zone, and it's caught! Touchdown, Jackson Harris!

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1: This is the Pigskin Preacher, bringing you the word. Just when Michigan fans thought all the drama surrounding the Wolverines football team walked out the door with former coach Sharon Moore and his OnlyFans girlfriends, the clock operator managed to find an extra second that enabled the Wolverines to throw a Hail Mary and escape with an undeserved 13-12 win over Western Michigan, a game which no one with a scintilla of honesty thought Michigan deserved. So on behalf of Michigan fans everywhere, I would like to apologize for the larceny that occurred recently in Ann Arbor. Double B's knows that, unlike the clock operator at Michigan Stadium, you can't make time stand still. The seconds of our lives are flying by, so seize the opportunity now to stop by one of the 34 Double B's in Arkansas to get a drink, a snack, or something else you need. Double B's, where you gas it, grab it, and go. That's Double B's.
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21: This is the Pigskin Preacher, bringing you the word. David Basil and the Little Rock Touchdown Club have done it yet again, pulling off the coup of landing Cowboys owner Jerry Jones and former President Bill Clinton to speak on October the 12th. In fact, President Clinton has sent us a message. 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
24: Or now the Cowboys, on the other hand, because there's a lot of hype, always, but there's a lot of hype for the Dallas Cowboys with this new look defense. Can this defense help the offense that we all know? The offense is there, right? You said Lamar Jackson didn't have a Lamar Jackson type of game. Well, Dak Prescott had a Dak Prescott type of game. CeeDee Lamb had his. George Pickens had his. Jake Ferguson had his. And yet they fall to 1-2. Obviously, with the injury to Jackson Dart, I don't think many people are going to take the Giants all that seriously. But the Commanders, who get the win today, to avoid falling to 0-3, they win with Marcus Mariota. They beat the defending Super Bowl champions in the Seattle Seahawks. And Jaden Daniels not going on injured reserve. Jaden Daniels not getting surgery. Now, all of a sudden, the Cowboys are going to be looking up at a couple of teams, potentially.
25: Well, and especially depending on the result of tomorrow night's Monday Night Football matchup on ESPN between the Bears and the Eagles. And I also think that ultimately, when it comes to the Dallas Cowboys, they're going to be in every game because they can win a shootout. Yep. Not every team in that division, let alone that conference, is built to win a shootout. But at the same time, as we've seen with the Cincinnati Bengals over the entire career of Joe Burrow, ultimately, you can have a potent offense, but if you don't have some semblance of a middle-of-the-road defense, you're never going to make it to the promised land unless you are able to catch lightning in a bottle the way that they did on the way to the Super Bowl back in 2021.
24: Yeah, and I mean, look, you talk about that defense. You don't have a semblance of it. 7-9-1 last year, the Dallas Cowboys. 7-9-1. And that was the year when, you know, the offense was incredible. The defense was not. And you're seeing that all across the National Football League with some teams. Dallas Cowboys, that's a bad loss for the Cowboys. And I can only imagine what that midweek press conference is going to be like for defensive coordinator Christian Parker. This is Primetime on ESPN Radio, the all-new ESPN app, Sirius XM Channel 80, and tune in.
0: You know, these long kicks, as you know, they got to drive them so they tend to be a little bit lower. How about a block and then a scoop and score? Finish this game for him. 56, 57 yards. 56 yards. The kick's away. The kick is up and the kick is good. And the Ravens have stolen the game. That's unbelievable. Is unbelievable.
1: Wow. What a dagger.
0: The timeout that no one could see. Tyler Loop, 56 yards, a walk-off, and the Ravens win 34-31.
1: Oh, that'll crush you. That'll crush your soul.
24: Yep, that's how it sounded. The Dallas Cowboys, they watched the Ravens go right downfield. And the magic 1 second that went right back on the clock changes everything for the Baltimore Ravens. And as we mentioned, it changes everything in terms of that division. Just taking a look at that AFC North. Now, four teams all 2-1. The Cleveland Browns are 2-1, and Todd Monken is fired up. Aaron Rodgers and the Pittsburgh Steelers, after all the struggles offensively, of course, that sound courtesy of 105.3, the Fan in Dallas. Four 2-1 teams, and the Bengals, they fall to 2-1 today. If you're Cincinnati, it's why we kept on talking about that is a bad loss, because you need to start piling up wins in this division, because we know how much of a fight it is in the AFC North year in and year out.
25: I saw this stat floating around the timeline this evening, Andrew, and you got to tell me if this is real. Joe Burrow, 1-34 when trailing in the last 8 minutes? That can't be right. That can't be possibly right.
24: Is it?
25: That's what I saw floating around the town. Hopefully it's a fake AI account, because, I mean, that's insane. It's got to be fake. It's got to be fake. There's no way. There's no way. That's got to be fake. But the point is that Joe Burrow looks great in the first half of this game. It looked like the Joe Burrow we've seen in the first two games of the 2026 campaign. And then I don't know what happened in the second half for this Bengals team that I left Everbank Stadium, where I was covering Jaguars Patriots. And in listening to all the coverage on the way home, I said, man, oh man, the Cincinnati Bengals at 3-0 are going to host the 2-1 Jacksonville Jaguars next week at Paycor Stadium. And this is going to be the rematch of that 2019 national championship game between Trevor Lawrence and Joe Burrow. Fireworks everywhere. And now we will see how Joe Burrow and this Bengals team respond. Something tells me that they will, and something also tells me that I definitely got got with that stat. And that's okay. You know what? We're having fun here on Primetime.
24: Look, we continue to move forward. That's what we continue to do. That's what the Cleveland Browns are doing. That's what Todd Monken is doing. They continue to move forward. So, another incredible 4 o'clock window. And before you know it, we'll be kicking off Sunday night football. And there is plenty to preview when it comes to Sunday night football. We have Monday night football to look forward to as well. This is Primetime here on ESPN Radio. She's Mia O'Brien. I'm Andrew Salchunas. And we've seen plenty of victories today. We've seen plenty of bad losses, a couple of 0-3 teams. What do we see tonight between two Super Bowl contenders? That's next here on Primetime.
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35: Wild Week 3 in the NFL. I'm Chris Smith. In Tampa, the Vikings got out of the gates red hot with a little help from the special teams.
36: Miles Price back deep for Minnesota. Price ranges over 15-yard line right side. Cuts in 20, 40. Has a gash and a seam in the middle. At the 40, down to 50, 30, 25, 20. One man to beat. They won't catch him. Miles Price, 85 yards on the punt return.
35: Steve Levy with the call on ESPN Radio. Kyler Murray tacked on a TD strike to Jordan Addison as the Vikings beat the Buccaneers 23-16, but it was a costly game for both teams. Baker Mayfield dislocated his thumb in the fourth quarter and will undergo an MRI on Monday, while two-time All-Pro wide receiver Justin Jefferson did not return for Minnesota after injuring his ankle in the first quarter. Vikings, though, 3-0 for the second time in 3 years, while the Bucs will win 3 for the first time since 2014. In Santa Clara, Brock Purdy threw 4 touchdown passes. Christian McCaffrey added a rushing score as the Niners down the Cars 36-30 to start 3-0 in back-to-back seasons for the first time since 89 and 90. Bad news for San Fran, though, as wide receiver Mike Evans suffered a rib injury in the first half. In Brazil, a Tyler Loop game-ending 56-yard field goal lifted the Ravens over the Cowboys 34-31. Derrick Henry added 2 rushing scores for Baltimore. In the Big Easy, the Raiders edged the Saints 35-27. Tyler Shuck, 4 TD passes, while Kirk Cousins had 3 of his own for Vegas. On the injury front, Dolphins coach Jeff Hafley said this team is still gathering information on star running back Devon Achane, knee injury.
37: Hey, it's Michelle Smallman. Coming up Monday, Jalen Hurts and the Eagles head to Chicago looking to stay hot. So can Jalen Hurts continue to silence his doubters? We'll talk about it on Sports from like 6 a.m. Eastern right here on ESPN Radio, ESPN2, and ESPNU.